0: being escorted by Gunnar Robinson. Now for our results. Our runner-up for tonight's ceremony, Mariana Dennis. Congratulations to all of our candidates and their escorts.
1: And there you have it. Straight from the halftime selection, Braylon Boley, the 2026 Johnsonburg High School homecoming queen. Congratulations to her and to all the folks that are involved with things here at the Johnsonburg halftime celebration. As we bring you back up to the press box, J.J. Michaels, Rick Porter, and Mike Barr. And
2: hey, Rick.
1: Ray Kelly, thank you, sir.
2: He's a good guy. Yeah.
1: He's such a great guy. Principal now at the elementary school.
2: Yeah.
1: He moved over to the elementary school this year. So very, very cool.
2: Well, he's a Ridgeway guy, so he's about the co-op.
1: Yes, sir. No doubt about that. In fact, he coached for the Elkers for a number of years.
2: He was he was the AD over there.
1: For a while. And then he moved on from that, and well, he's done it all, man.
2: He's still pretty young.
1: Absolutely. Yeah. And, you know, he's got kids that are going to be involved in activities like this before too long. So that's always good to see. Well, here we are, the halftime report brought to you by Bell's Meat and Poultry on Fraley Street in Kane. Open 7 days a week, and some pretty good stuff. I stopped in this morning, and after our discussion last week, we decided that some Mom's Blend would probably be a good thing. And that's what we got tonight. We brought our Mom's Blend bologna log, and we got some of that fine smoked Cooper cheese that Bell's Meat and Poultry has. And you can't have cheese and meat without a cracker on it. So we brought the club crackers, and what do you guys think?
3: Amazing.
2: Yeah, I think the whole thing is great.
1: Yeah. Mm-hmm. Yep.
2: I don't know. All I know is if your part of your job description entails stopping at Bell's every week.
1: It does.
2: I don't want to hear you ever complain about your job. It's work.
1: You'll never hear me complain about my job, man. Not at all.
2: That's as good as a fringe benefit as fringe benefits get.
1: You aren't kidding, man, especially when I get to see James. And, by the way, the works are already in the – because next week we're going to be up in Kane. Ridgeway plays in Kane. So, oh, geez, yeah. James said, well, let me know what you want. I'll cook something up. Well, go ahead, twist my arm if you're going to do that. I mean, so we'll have something for next week, no doubt about that. But the other thing we brought this week, and I called Mike. I said, hey, Mike, can you bring some graham crackers? And sure enough, you did. And we did that because we had some blueberry cream cheese spread.
2: Blueberry cream cheese dip.
1: And with the graham crackers, and it just makes a spectacular little finish to the Mom's Blend and the cheese, doesn't it, guys?
3: It does.
2: Yeah, it does. And you said it's good on pancakes.
1: Well, that's the other thing, and I'm going to tell you
2: that.
1: But there's a couple of ways you can do it. Number one, I would recommend if you're going to do the pancake, put it on right after you take it off the griddle, because that way the stuff will melt a little bit. It'll be nice and gooey. You put the second pancake on top, and then you put some syrup on top of that, and you're good to go. Now, if you really want to get good about this, here is your breakfast tomorrow morning. Get up early, go to the grocery store, get some blueberries. And then once you have the blueberries, you take your French toast with Texas toast. You put the blueberry spread from Bell's in the middle. And then you pour some blueberries on top of it. You put the syrup on top of that little powdered sugar. Am I wrong?
3: Listen, you better hope Dale Bliss and Dean Wells aren't listening to you, because I can see that's a Warren County Fair.
1: You put the syrup on top of that little powdered sugar.

0: Yes, it does.
1: Mixes well with those.
0: It sure does.
2: It does.
0: Oh, my goodness. Yeah, some good stuff there. And we're already looking forward to being up in Kane next week, of course, where we always get treated spectacularly.
1: Great people.
0: Oh, fantastic. Just amazing stuff. So that's the deal with that. But stop by Bell's. They have the red, white, and beer sausage still. And a bunch of other things. It was funny. James says, I'm hustling, getting all this stuff restocked. They were, like, cleaned out Labor Day weekend. I mean,
1: that's what you want.
0: Stuff, yeah.
2: We stopped there on the way out just because you can't pass Bell's. Yeah, there was a sign and a detour, and it took me right into the parking lot. And I don't know. The store was packed. I mean, we had to get our way through because I knew what I wanted when I went in there. But I don't know how many of them little roller carts that were going through Bell's people were pulling that were overflowing. So if James restocked before you, he's got to restock again after what I saw tonight.
0: That's
1: just like fishing.
0: Awesome.
1: Like, you got to go right after they stock. Yeah, that's the time to go.
0: Yep, that's
2: Man,
0: right. The
2: just
0: time
2: a fantastic store.
0: Yeah, fantastic people as well, so do stop by that. Well, guys, we got us a ball game here. Oh, by the way, there's a football game going on. And at the half, it's the Keystone Panthers with a 14-7 lead. And my goodness, what a first half it was in this game. You look at the stats here in the first half. As far as total yardage, Keystone with 137. And Ridgeway with 128, and of course 69 of those came on Jay Zimmerman's touchdown run. Dom Corsetti in the first half, 6 of 11, just 37 yards. He does have the touchdown pass. He was intercepted. But again, his feet, that's the difference tonight. 14 carries, 72 yards, and a touchdown to put everything on top. And, you know, he was the guy coming in that we had to deal with if you're Ridgeway sign. And that certainly has been the case here in the first half. He has proven every bit of what he should be.
1: Yeah, I mean, the game got a little sloppy there at the end of the first half as far as the penalties go. I think that'll get corrected. And, look, it was a pretty competitive first half.
2: Yeah,
1: two teams just knocking each other around.
2: Even with all those mistakes, both sides, again, and I can't really say much mistakes on Keystone side. It was an interception.
1: Right.
2: More penalty flags on Ridgeway. But even after all of that, it's 14-7, and you're getting the football.
1: Yeah, you're going to start
2: this
1: the
2: is
1: second
2: a ball
1: half
2: game.
1: With the ball.
2: Yeah, you're in it.
0: Now, on the Ridgeway side, of course, Zimmerman, the big touchdown run, but outside of that, not much more yardage. He has 4 carries, 76 yards in the first half. Marcus Gerd, 7 carries, 27 yards. And Owen Steger, 4 carries for 22 yards. And you got to give props to the Keystone defense, guys, because they have – played that offense about as well as you can play it outside of that one play.
1: Yeah, they gave up that big play, and so I don't know if there was a mistake on that play or if they made an adjustment after that play, but regardless, they shut the exact same play down 4 or 5 times, after that. So. But I think it still has the potential to go some.
2: It does, and you look at that, and that play that he broke was up the middle, and the defense is really shining for Keystone, stopping that outside.
1: Yeah, yeah.
2: You know, Ridgeway's trying, because they've been putting themselves in a hole, they got to try to get chunk yards.
1: Right, but that's what they like to do, and that's what makes them feel good.
2: Correct. I think maybe there's something if they go back up the middle. Again, this was a good reset. It's time to breathe. It's time to realize, you know, you mentioned it in the first half, this is the first time they've been down all year. They're still kids, right? JJ said earlier they're still kids.
1: That's what coaches are.
2: So you got to tell them you still just need to breathe. We're okay. We come out and execute. And if that's getting back to that up the middle run and you can gash them, what that does is then that loosens up that outside.
0: And we're about to find out what is going to happen here in the second half as the team's coming back out on the field. We'll take a break and we'll have the second half kickoff coming up. Listening to coverage of high school football on 97.5 The Hound, brought to you by St. Mary's Insurance Agency and affiliate.
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5: Welcome back to Johnsonburg. As the second half kickoff about to happen here, Elkers and Keystone Panthers. Keystone up 14-7 as we're ready to roll. And to kick it off, it'll be Bryce Mount, who's had a couple of really good kickoffs here tonight. And this kick, another good one, high and deep down to the 12-yard line. And that is Zimmerman on the return. Jace up over the 30, out to the 33-yard line.
6: I'm just going to say, you know, if you get some decent field position out of this, you know, the 33, it's not great field position, but it's pretty decent.
7: No, and that's right about where they started all the time last week. Yeah,
6: better.
7: That's a good start.
6: We'll take that and see what happens if you're Ridgeway. They haven't thrown the ball yet, have they?
5: No. One time.
6: Did it?
5: Okay. They threw it a couple, but the one was erased with a penalty. First down, 33-yard line. Zimmerman trots in motion. Here's Owen Steger, left side. Turns it back up in, and he's drugged down from behind by Joey Spence.
6: Good job by Keystone to cover that cutback. Yeah. I mean, he would have reversed that and gone against a lot of teams.
7: Two steps earlier would have saw that cutback. It was wide open.
6: He might have gotten there before those guys. Yeah. You know.
7: But that just goes to show he did take it up the middle, and Keystone was heavy to the outside.
6: Yeah.
7: So I think that's maybe Keystone's game plan is to shut down that outside and force him up the middle.
5: Well, luckily you got a big number 33 to handle that. Second down. This time, Steger in the backfield. He flips it out. He's got a man. That's Zimmerman. Zimmerman. Up to the 42-yard line.
6: Got about, five out of that. It's going to be third and short. About a yard.
5: The 42.
6: Be a little less than a yard. A couple of beef sticks.
7: The mama's blend.
5: Log.
7: The log.
5: Right about a yard to go here. Opening drive, second half, 14-7. Keystone leads. And they go Zimmerman. Inside handoff. Jace has the first down. And is going to be stopped at about the 44-yard line.
6: They drove him back, but he had the first down. With his, forward progress. So it's only been in not quite a couple of minutes here in the third quarter, but
7: yeah,
6: looks like Ridgeway's doing what they'd like to do.
5: This is what they want to do. This is the situation that they're in when they function the best. Back to throw, Steger over the middle. He's got a man. That's Brandon Steger, and about a 7-yard completion. They'll get down to the 48-yard line of Keystone.
6: Wasn't a thing of beauty, but it got there. But, you know, I was watching what you were saying earlier. They have all those guys up in the box.
7: Yeah.
6: And so you just get a guy out a little bit beyond that. He's got some one-on-one coverage
7: and
6: over the middle.
7: This is what you have to do to loosen up that defense
6: a
7: little bit.
6: Yep.
7: To make them take that half a second and think, is it the run, is it the pass? So
6: slow those linebackers down a little bit instead of going up there and
7: full court
6: filling
7: pressing.
6: Those gaps. Yeah.
5: Zimmerman trots in motion on second down. They go reverse, and that is Liam Kilpeck. And Kilpeck is dropped. Great pursuit.
6: Yeah, great open field tackle. I want to see if I can get his number. I thought it was number one myself, but I thought it was Corsetti. But
5: it was Corsetti or Joey Spence, I think. It's either 1 or 11.
7: But again, though, this is kind of, you know, coaches go back and watch film, and they're like, man, they're shutting down the outside. So those little passes over top of that, the runs up the middle.
5: Third down and about six from the Elker 48. Back to throw. He flips it out here. Got a man. Zimmerman, first down, breaks a tackle and more. Inside the 40,
6: three
5: the 35,
6: tackles,
5: another
6: tackles.
5: Break. Here he goes. All the way. Elker touchdown.
6: Well, he broke four tackles after he caught the ball. Four tackles.
7: Yeah.
6: The kid is a sophomore, not really that big.
7: No.
6: That was impressive.
7: Listen, the first contact came right at the stick, so he had the first down.
6: Yeah, he had the first down.
7: Had the first down. That was easy. And then after that, so what was it? The first seven yards, that was good. The rest of it, that was all him.
6: Yeah, he broke that. Once he broke that first tackle, and immediately after that, broke a second tackle.
7: Yeah.
6: Got another 5-7 yards on the field, broke a third tackle, and then broke that last tackle and got into the end zone.
5: Another epic scoring play brought to you by Epic Heating and Cooling of Brockway. Now Casilio, extra point. It's on the way, and it is good. We are tied 14-14. 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

0: Lindbergh Furniture wants to congratulate the teams playing in tonight's game. Congratulations on all you've achieved this year. They're proud of you and your success. You're a fine example of our area youth.
1: Just what the doctor ordered for the Ridgeway Elkers as they go down and tie it up, 14-14. Now the kickoff, it's going to be a low liner that hits one of the up men at the 50, and it's covered by Keystone, and oh my, you think that was on purpose, guys?
2: Yeah, I think that, again, I'll piggyback off what you guys said to start the broadcast. They're not going to kick it deep. They're not going to kick it down there. And, you know, I mean, we worked on that with our kickers at times. You know what? Find somebody in the front line and kick it at them. If you hit them.
3: Kick it at them, yeah, they make them field it.
2: Right. You don't know what's going to happen. If you miss them, it's going to get downfield a little bit, and we're going to recover, or they'll recover, and you'll go.
3: And the way Corsetti plays, it doesn't really matter if he's got 60 yards of field or 50 yards of field to work with. It doesn't matter too much to him.
2: That was just
1: penalty flag.

0: Egg, a little over anxious.
1: Right.
0: You know, though, that's that stupid. That's that little mental mistake you can't have. The ticky-tack penalties.
2: And those will kill you. Keystone with just two penalties tonight. That is the seventh on Ridgeway. Hand off Nellis. Back inside. Nice move. He's going to be right close to the first down, and from where they're spotting him, he'll have it.
1: They're going to put it right at about the 40, which is a little beyond the stick.
2: As I understand it, we're having a little bit of video difficulty. It's the internet.
1: Okay, yeah. Colby noticed that it was putting that up there,
2: yeah,
1: so it is causing us a
2: for lot. For folks on the view, we apologize for that. There's not much we can do about it. Sometimes the reception, it's weird in this little location how sometimes the data reception can differ. So we apologize for that. But there's really not much we can do about it.
0: Can we blame it on the video guy or no?
2: Well,
1: let's.
2: That's up to you,
1: we'll
2: man.
1: We'll vote on it. It'll be 3-1.
2: Corsetti, big hole. Has a ton of room, and look out. Gone. Here he goes. Inside the 20, inside the 15. And they knock him down finally at about the 10-yard line.
0: Gerg. Marcus Gerg ran him down from behind.
2: Well, they'll officially mark him at the 12, a 28-yard jaunt.
1: The game's kind of gradually been turning into a game of big plays here and there. And so far, it's been number one and number nine on the big plays.
2: The
1: Keystone and Ridgeway teams, respectively.
2: First down and 10 at the 12. They go Nellis. He bounces it right, picks up a block, breaks a tackle, Nellis to the end zone. Touchdown. No, they say out of bounds.
1: Oh, boy, it looked like he had it.
2: Yeah, it looked like I thought he had it, but apparently he stepped out.
1: Nice looking run, no matter how you slice it.
0: Yeah, right there he was out of bounds. There was a missed tackle, so maybe bumped him out of bounds, you know.
1: Yeah, I mean, you really can't see the sideline from here.
2: Well, he did get the...
1: Got to the one.
2: Yeah. And it looks like the two from where the official's standing.
1: Two.
2: Straight ahead, Nellis dives into the pile, and no signal. Nope, he got to the one.
1: He got to the one. Saw the official come running with one, and I was waiting for his other hand to go up. But he was just signaling. And it was down.
2: Down to 6:43 to go for a third quarter. We're tied at 14. Shotgun now for Corsetti. Landon Mone right next to him. Now they put a man in motion. And Corsetti keeps. Corsetti dives. Did he get in? Yes, touchdown. Corsetti, his second touchdown run of the day.
1: Another excellent drive by
0: big run by
1: Corsetti set that whole thing up.
0: Again, yeah, you can't, either team, you can't be upset at the play.
1: No.
0: You could be upset at the penalties, but the rate of play and the pace of play, you can't be upset if you're either team.
2: No.
0: You know, and again, we referenced earlier, this is a heavyweight fight. It's punch for punch at the moment.
2: Yep, and both teams are giving it everything here. Another epic scoring play brought to you by Epic Heating and Cooling of Brockway. Extra point attempt on the way, and it is good. 6:15 to go in the third quarter. The Keystone Panthers move out to a 21-14 lead. High school football on the Hound continues. 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
0: The ensuing kickoff by Zimmerman on the return. And he's still on his feet up over the 20, out to the 23, and now pushes forward out to the 26-yard line on the return. And another couple of broken tackles by Zimmerman. It's been his forte.
2: Well, Zimmerman used every move he had, I think. I know, yeah. But Keystone did a pretty good job of containing them. They made sure they had enough guys there to get the job done, and they all broke it down the way they should have.
3: Yeah. Yeah, no, Keystone's a pretty disciplined team from what, you know, 2.5 quarters that we've seen so far.
2: I mean, the two teams kind of remind me of each other in a lot of ways.
0: Oh, very much so. Yep, very much so.
3: Yeah.
0: So first down, and they go straight ahead on the handoff, and not a whole lot of room for the first man through. And I believe that was Steger. Steger up to the 29. End of two, it'll be second down, 8.
3: And that's one of those plays where you know, you just come off a pass play. You haven't passed much. Let's see what let's see where the defense settled in. And
2: right, they're still packing it up there pretty
3: they
2: close.
3: Are.
0: And here's Gerd going to roll Stop out. Throw got his man. It's Liam Kilpeck. First down up near midfield.
2: Kilpeck fought for an extra 2 or 3 yards at the end of that play, too. He's got more involved in the action in this game than he had in either of the previous years. Previous two games.
0: And you remember last year, Rick. Last year he was just a freshman, and he was doing some dynamic stuff last year.
2: Oh, yeah. And you see him on the basketball court. He's not real big, but he's really athletic.
0: Oh, very much. Very much.
2: Super quick.
0: Him and Brandon Steger, two guys that Coach Herzing is going to rely on this year on the court. So first down, gain of 20. Ball at the Ridgeway 49-yard line.
2: And oh, yeah, they're cousins, by the way.
0: That family connection. Under pressure, Steger completes it. Brandon Steger, speak of the devil. Down to the 42-yard line.
2: Well, you could see what Ridgeway talked about at halftime. I mean, even a guy like me, you know, can see that they said, look, it doesn't have to be pretty. We just have to get these swing passes out and just get them beyond that box and just let our guys go vis-a-vis against them, their backs.
3: They're still holding tight. You know, they're still bringing up all their – they haven't loosened that up yet.
0: Do you get the picture they just drew this up in the dirt? Yeah, backyard football. Here comes Kilpeck. Liam looking for the corner. Liam's got the first down. 35. Stops at the 30. Pushes forward down to the 25.
3: And that right there in the second quarter is what Keystone shut down play after play after play.
2: Yep.
3: Two or three completed passes, and now there's that outside game wide open.
2: And even if the formation's the same, now the guys are hesitating for a second before they commit.
3: It's just that little second that they are waiting to get, you know, to see if it's a pass or not,
2: because
3: that play sets up very similar to those little flats out passes.
0: First down at the Keystone 25. Here's Marcus Gerg straight ahead. Now dodges to the right and dives inside the 20. Another nice gainer on first down.
2: Got about 5.5, and that was a typical Marcus Gerg run there.
3: Well, he started with 2. He's up to 5.
0: And guys, I don't know if you're –
4: if you watch Gerg, when he carries the ball, he carries it up tight.
5: Yeah.
4: So
3: Tiki
4: that
3: Barber.
4: Nobody can punch it out. Yeah, Tiki Barber.
3: Tiki Barber.
4: So that nobody can punch it out.
2: He doesn't. I don't remember him fumbling.
4: You better knock on some wood real quickly. For Ridgeway, people are going to jump up here and get you, man. Second down, five. Kilpeck, I'm sorry, Steger going to throw. He's got it. It's Brandon Steger. Touchdown, Elkers.
2: Over the middle. Right over the middle.
4: Kilpeck, Steger, somebody. It's all in that family. Jeez.
3: That linebacker, what? So I don't know if that's a hot read for the quarterback. I have no doubt that that was a called pass play. But to me, that pass play, Gerg went in motion, and he was one-on-one with a linebacker. Again, I'm going to take that,
2: yeah,
3: an outside
2: right.
3: linebacker.
2: Well, that's a matchup you'd like.
3: But that middle backer came up, and the receiver shot right through. Right, so yeah, I don't know if that's a hot read.
2: And that was that Kilpeck that caught that?
4: No, that nope. Yeah, no, Brandon Steger.
2: That's right, Brandon
4: Steger. Owen to Brandon. Extra point attempt by Casilio is up, and it is good. And another epic scoring play brought to you by Epic Heating and Cooling of Brockway. We've tied the game again. 3:42 to go here in this third quarter. High School Football on the Hound is brought to you by St. Mary's Insurance Agency and Affiliates.
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4: Welcome back to Johnsonburg's Memorial Field. Wow, we got us some kind of football game here tonight. 21-21 after the touchdown pass from Owen Steger to Brandon Steger.
2: And this is about as evenly matched as a game can be, really.
4: Well, and really, guys, I mean, did you think it? I didn't think we were looking at a blowout tonight.
2: No,
4: I
2: thought this was going to be a really good game.
4: And we have gotten it. Kickoff by Casilio, and it hits the fingers of Corsetti. He's got to take it at the 5. Corsetti on the return to the right side, 15, 20, and finally out of bounds up over the 25-yard line. But somebody brought in Dan Marino here at halftime, and we've got an air attack by the Elkers, guys. I mean, my goodness.
3: Credit to whoever is their eyes in the sky up in the booth.
4: Well, that's got to be Tony Gerg because he's up there and he sees that. He sees that stuff.
3: Again, I've never said I was an exceptional coach. I'll never claim that in any stretch. But when you see them move up and all 11 guys are within 4 yards of the ball, that's just screaming the pass. And they picked up on it, and it's working.
2: It worked that drive, that's for sure. They threw, what, about 5 or 6 passes that drive, I think.
4: 3:32 to go, third quarter. And first down, fake handoff. Corsetti going to keep it. He's got some room. He's got a first down and more up over the 35-yard line.
2: Boy, Corsetti just feels more and more dangerous as this game goes on.
4: Well, they're going to mark him. All right, they mark him at the 34, which is going to be a first down.
3: And you almost get the sense this is what he wants. He wants the tied ball game and the ball on his shoulders.
4: Oh, you can bet. I guarantee
3: 100%.
4: It. And he excels, man, in this situation. This kid has handled pressure in this position as quarterback for 2 years prior to this. Here's Nellis. Nellis has a head of steam. Nellis into the backfield. Jets on. Vapor trail, can he catch him? Yes, Zimmerman caught him from behind.
2: Is that Zimmerman or was it
3: 9?
2: Brandon, was it? Oh, that is Chase.
4: Zimmerman.
2: I thought it was a 5.
4: All the way down to the 1 for Nellis. Wow. And there's an injured player down over there on the sideline, a 65-yard run. And kudos to Jace Zimmerman on that because he could have just packed it in, but he didn't, man. He turned on the Jets and got there.
2: Now look, they have the ball first and goal at your 1 yard
4: line. Well, right, yeah.
2: But there's something about that mentality that rubs off on people like, hey, I don't care. You know, I'm going to keep playing until the whistle. And if I can keep mine out of the end zone, The other guys see that.
3: That mentality right there, though, I'm going to – that's not a coachable mentality.
4: No, it isn't.
3: That's
4: yeah.
3: not a coachable no. trait. No. That's a heart trait.
2: Yeah, that's just guts. And,
3: yeah. You know. And to see that out of a sophomore
2: – Yeah.
3: Oh, yeah. If other kids aren't taking note and following his lead, then, you know, I would give – you hear a lot of talk about the Johnsonburg Shamrocks and the Ridgeway Little Rock guys.
4: Yeah, the Rockets, yeah.
3: And all that. You know, that young man, that Jace Zimmerman, is somebody they need to be watching.
2: Yeah. And they're going to see him for a while. Yeah.
3: Yes. Yes.
4: It is. It's looking like maybe a cramp over there on the far side.
2: I hope that's what it is.
3: You got better eyes than we do, JJ.
4: Well, I got binoculars that help too. So.
2: Well, yeah. But
3: I wasn't going to tell.
4: You know, this is radio, and people can't see me on the video, and don't you dare turn it, Coleman. Yeah, it looks like a cramp, but I think that might be Nellis. I'm not sure. Yeah, it is Nellis. And, man, oh, man.
2: Yeah, and, you know, we're kind of harping on about Corsetti, and then Nellis rips off a huge play. And he's a dangerous guy.
4: Well, and here's the deal, guys. Both of them are over 100 yards tonight. Corsetti's got 111.
2: Yeah.
4: On 17 carries, Nellis 109 after that run on 11 carries.
2: So that's pretty healthy average.
4: Nellis up now. And they will help him off the field. 3:14 left to go here, third quarter. We're tied at 21, but Keystone is knocking at the door. First down. Well, okay, they mark him out of bounds at the 3.
2: Okay.
4: So, take a couple yards off of that. So, a 63-yard run. And they wind the clock. First and goal. I'd be willing to bet the guy wearing number 1 gets the call here. He does, straight ahead. I don't know that he got in. No, he dove.
2: No.
4: And he's going to be down at the 1-yard line.
2: Yeah, he took kind of a wild sideways dive there. It's kind of...
4: Second down.
3: Slow to get up.
4: Yeah.
3: For Keystone.
4: So they will tend to him. And while that happens, let's see if we can get some updates, guys. It has been, you know, this is not the only good game here tonight. The big ones are just as every bit as good. Last check at the half, Central Clarion was up 19-16 over Dubois. Carnes City leading Punxsie 28-21 in the third quarter. Brockway was up on St. Mary's 13-0. That was late in the second quarter. That game, of course, in Brockway, they start at 7:30 early in the season. Port Allegheny's all over Brookville tonight. Smethport over Bradford at the half, 20-8. Cameron County now 28-16 over Kane. And I'll tell you, Duber's got all kinds of updates on his page. Over at Duber's place, he's got a post on Facebook that lists everything. Excuse me.
2: Can we call him an influencer now?
4: I would think so.
3: So is that where we're getting our updates from?
4: Yep, that is where we're getting our updates from.
3: Fair enough. We're going to have to make sure we're following that guy.
4: Yeah, he's got all kinds of stuff there, man. So second and goal now. From the 1. Straight ahead push. No signal. Yeah, now they do. Touchdown, Keystone.
5: Keystone Panther, touchdown.
4: Yet another one for Dom Corsetti.
2: Well, big run by Corsetti to kind of get them out of their own territory. And then Nellis ripped off that long run down to the 3-yard line.
3: And you're right. This started off with Corsetti mishandled the kickoff, but ended up being able to recover a decent return out of it.
4: So now the point after attempt by Bryce Mount. It is up, and it hits the crossbar, the goalpost. It is no good.
2: And
4: mark that down.
2: I say that's a big break for the Elkers.
4: It sure is, and that is certainly one that you're going to want to score or a circle in the scorebook there. So with that, Keystone now leads 27-21. High school football on the Hound, brought to you by St. Mary's Insurance Agency and Affiliates. Another epic scoring play brought to you by Epic Heating and Cooling of Brockway. Well, guys, the score is just about equal. Total yardage tonight, Ridgeway with 268, Keystone with 258.
2: Yeah, I mean, that doesn't surprise me at all.
3: No.
4: It doesn't get much better than that as far as equal distribution, so to speak. So, Mount will kick it off here. Boy, what kind of finish are we in for tonight?
3: A good one. I can feel it.
4: Mount will kick it off. Steger and Zimmerman back deep. Mount puts the boot into it, and it'll be Zimmerman lets it go, and it will go out of bounds on the far side, and that means that Ridgeway will get the choice to...
2: That was a pretty well-thrown penalty flag, too. That bounced off.
3: It almost hit the light.
2: It almost hit the lights, yeah.
4: Elker's going to elect to take this at the 35, I do believe.
2: Yeah, that in this game, you'll take the 35-yard line.
3: Absolutely.
2: Well, we'll see if the Keystone defense plays back a little bit now.
3: It doesn't look like it now.
2: I mean, they have a safety back, and everybody else is right up within four yards of the line of scrimmage. Yeah,
3: 4 yards.
4: And they go to Zimmerman on first down. He cuts it back, tries to break a tackle. Somebody got a hold of his foot and didn't let go.
2: That may be a yard. .230 to go now, third quarter.
4: Gain of just 1 yard. 27-21, Keystone. Bunch formation. Again, play fake, Steger back to throw. Goes deep, got him in. Brandon Steger! Did he catch that?
2: I think so.
4: He did.
2: He did. Down
4: wow.
2: There. Down inside the 40 all the way down to about the 36-yard line.
4: Gain of 28.
2: Well, so far, Keystone is just refusing to back off a little bit.
3: And that's, I mean, the defender was there. He was just a step or two behind the receiver.
4: No, who says that Ridgeway can't pass? Yeah. They're perfect tonight. Yeah, eight.
2: That pass, and that was that ball was thrown down the field a little bit. It was pretty well thrown.
3: Yeah, that was a well thrown ball. Well placed, well positioned.
4: Under 90 seconds to go now, third quarter. First down Elkers. They go straight ahead. Steger keeps, and Owen will squirm to the 33.
2: Got about 3.
3: Yeah, you'll take that. Again, though, Rick, you and I talked last week. The one pass attempt that Ridgeway attempted last week, we said, what? Put that in your back pocket because they were open.
2: Yeah.
3: And you've seen it tonight that maybe we saw something.
4: They didn't bring a back pocket tonight.
3: Well, we didn't. They're unloading the ship.
4: Back to throw again. Steger underneath, and he throws it down, and we've got a flag down in the backfield. And it looked like Steger was ripped down by his shoulder pads, a horse collar.
2: Yeah, a horse collar.
3: Yeah, he brought him down from behind. That's
2: 15 yards.
4: Yep, personal foul.
3: Yep.
2: That's what it was.
4: And it was first down. Wow.
3: But that's the type of plays that loosening up and rolling out your quarterback is going to get you, you know. You said it best. Doesn't have to be pretty. Results of that play, 15 yards.
4: Yeah. That's it.
2: Right. And at this point, you just want to move the ball down
3: that's
2: the field.
3: It.
4: Well,
3: yeah.
4: And you'll take it. 15 yards down to the 18-yard line. First down, 48 seconds remain in this third quarter. Elkers trailing by 6. Here's Gerg, left side. Marcus turns it upfield, gets a block. Inside the 10, he's got a first down. He's down to the 7-yard line, and it's first and goal.
2: Corsetti on the tackle.
4: And really, guys, that was a touchdown-saving tackle.
3: Yes.
2: Really?
3: Yeah.
4: Because

0: other than that, he would have scored. Marcus Gerg calling signals. He takes it inside, handoff Zimmerman. Zimmerman runs into traffic, and he'll be tripped up. And he'll get down to the six. And that will likely take us to the end of the third quarter as the clock runs down. Don't anybody go anywhere. We've got us a fourth quarter coming up. The end of three, Keystone 27, Ridgeway 21. 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
0: Welcome back to Johnsonburg as we start the fourth quarter, man. What a game here today. J.J. Michaels, Rick Porter, Mike Barr, as a 27-21 score takes us to the fourth, guys. And, man, oh, man, what a – this has been so much fun.
3: And Ridgeway's got the ball.
0: Second and goal at the
3: six-yard line. Yeah, yep. Six-yard line.
0: And here's Steger. Owen rolling to the right, flips to the end zone. He's got a man, but it's close. No,
3: Brandon caught Steger. It was complete, but I think he's
4: right at the one.
3: Yeah,
4: right
3: just shy of the goal line. Yep. Jay
0: Zimmerman. Nope, Zimmerman on the reception.
3: Oh, they're just going to keep letting Ridgeway throw that pass. I mean,
0: and it'll be third and goal at the one. 27-21, the last touchdown scored. The extra point missed by Keystone, and right now that's looming big here if Ridgeway can punch this in. Third and goal. It goes straight ahead. Steger. Owen pushes, and he is in. Touchdown, yep. Elkers.
5: Owen Steger takes it in. Owen Steger gets off. Ridgeway Elkers, touchdown.
3: Well, that'll tie it up, and we'll see if Super Mario can give the Elkers the lead here, right here in this.
0: Hopefully, there's
3: hometown.
0: No mushrooms. Yeah, yeah. Another epic scoring play brought to you by Epic Heating and Cooling of Brockway. Casilio steps off his kick mount, whatever you want to say, steps off his steps. Good snap, good hold, kick on the way, and the Ridgeway Elkers are in the lead. It's now Ridgeway 28, Keystone 27. 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
0: 28-27, Ridgeway in front after that touchdown run. And now Casilio will kick it off for the Elkers.
3: You just kick it out on the street out there.
4: Yeah.
0: There's right, and it's going to come down at the 12-yard line, and on the return is number 21, and that is Bronson Irwin. Irwin takes it back up of the 25 out to the about the 28-yard line.
3: Good play by the Ridgeway special teams. That was Brandon Stager who made the tackle.
0: Well, now 11:09 left to go, so there's a whole lot of story to be written in this one yet.
3: Oh, yeah. I'm going to go out on a limb and say the final score is not going to be 28-27.
0: No. Well, with the way this one has gone, you can probably bet on it. First down, Keystone at the 28. And they give it to Nellis inside. Nellis has room. He's got a first down over the 40 out to the 42, 43. We'll mark him at the 42, gain of 14.
3: Well, they've ripped off some pretty big chunks of yardage on any given play here in the second
0: half. And that is, you know, that's something that Red Bank didn't do last week that Keystone is doing tonight.
3: Right.
0: Against Ridgeway.
3: And one of the things that Keystone is doing a great job is just blocking up front.
4: Yeah, there were two or three linemen downfield blocking on that last play for Keystone.
0: Corsetti calls his own number. Oh, look at this. Nice move. Breaks a tackle. First down and more. And a shoestringer at the 44 saves what might have been another touchdown.
3: Well, the first two plays are what, an 11-yard run and then a 14-yard run?
4: Yeah.
0: Oh, there is a penalty flag down. Yep. And it's a hold on Keystone.
3: That's a big penalty right there.
0: It sure is.
4: Those penalties hurt a little bit more than just the yardage coming back because that was your quarterback that battled on a run, was taken down rather hardly, and he was a little slow getting up. I'm not saying he's slow getting up. You could just tell that was a tolling run, and it was really for nothing because of the flag.
3: And I saw some of the other guys on there kind of shaking their heads, you know, like, So it affects your morale.
4: It absolutely does.
3: Flag is there.
0: That's just the fourth penalty on Keystone tonight for 30 yards. Here's a little swing pass. Nellis, he's got it, and here he goes. Can he beat Zimmerman? Touchdown, Keystone. Oh, my.
3: Well, four touches.
4: Wait, fellas.
3: Is there another flag?
4: 30-yard line. There is a flag.
0: Oh, hold your horses here.
3: Okay, yeah.
4: I see this official on this sideline was pointing back. It made me scan back. There is a flag at the 30-yard line.
3: Officials are
4: it's right here at the 30-yard line.
0: Yep. Let's see what they sort out here.
3: They're still talking down there at about the 35-yard line, inside the 35-yard line.
0: And it is going to be
4: ineligible downfield.
0: Oh, my! Oh, my!
3: Ooh.
4: Wow.
3: That's two really hurtful penalties just on this drive. And they've been pretty clean the whole game. Like
4: yeah, they have been.
0: And correct me if I'm wrong, that's a 5-yard penalty, right?
4: I believe.
0: Think.
4: Yeah.
3: Yeah.
4: And it'll still be first down.
0: Yep. 27. Wow.
4: But again, you know, just replaying that play, they had trips to the right, one single receiver to the left. Ridgeway overloaded the heavy side, but that receiver on the left was Nellis. And he was one-on-one, and that was just a slam.
3: And Ridgeway had him after about a 5-yard gain, and he just broke that tackle and just
4: – Another three more yards, though, and Jay Zimmerman would have had him down
3: before
4: the end zone.
3: I noticed that, too. He kept playing to the end of
4: he
3: that
4: He played
3: one, too.
4: Right to the end.
0: So now it's all the way back to first and 25. Trips to the right now. Here's Corsetti on the roll, looking. Has plenty of time. Now steps back.

0: whips it out. He's got a man, Spence, and he is jarred out of bounds at the 39-yard line.
1: Most of the penalty yards back. And if you're Keystone, yeah, you'll take that play.
2: Yeah,
0: absolutely you will.
2: Yeah, and it's second and 11. You know, that's a manageable.
1: Yeah, I mean, especially the way Corsetti and Nellis have been running the football, that's almost not even challenging right now.
0: 9:47 left in the game, 28-27, Ridgeway. Ball over the middle, it's caught. First down into Elker territory, Eli Nellis on the reception.
1: Lined him up left and just slant right over the middle and just hit him in stride.
0: You can tell that those guys have run that play in practice about 9 million times.
2: Yeah.
0: Because they see it. They see Colby, you know that. You know you have that connection, don't you? He's shaking his head, yes. First down. Elker 45. Corsetti steps, fires deep downfield, incomplete. Just out of the reach of Nellis.
1: Yeah, he was throwing it to a spot.
2: Yeah.
1: Nellis just wasn't able to get there. Double coverage back there for Ridgeway.
2: Which is smart because Nellis is the one that's beat him deep on the passes.
1: Right. And he was pretty well covered.
0: Yeah, he was.
2: He had to throw that just perfect.
0: That's Brandon Steger over there on that corner. Well, when you have guys like Steger with his height and Zimmerman with his speed in this secondary, and then Owen Steger is the safety.
1: Yeah, playing deep safety back there.
0: Second and 10, Corsetti going to run it himself. Has some room inside the 40. And they'll mark him right at the 40, it looks like.
1: Tyler Redfield on the tackle. Might be a little early to be asking this question, but everybody's got all their timeouts left, right?
0: Everybody's got three. And it's third and five as we tick under 9 minutes to go in the game. Elkers by one.
2: This is a huge third down if you're Ridgeway. Or Keystone, both.
0: Well, guys, I think you go for it here on fourth down if you're Keystone if you don't make it. But that is to be determined here in about 8 seconds. Hand off, Nellis, right side. He's got room. He's got the first down. He's got more. Down the sideline, touchdown. No flags.
2: So I'm going to give credit to that one, to number 58, Lucas Williams. He was 10 yards downfield, still engaged in his block, pushing the guy, shedded him, hit a second guy right at the point where Nellis sprung that to the outside. That kid, he's the reason they scored that touchdown.
0: And now the Panthers will go for two here to try to make it a 7-point lead. And as they do, here comes the train along the riverbanks. And now what do we have here? Looks like we're going to have a timeout called by Keystone with 8:36 to go. And by the way, that was another epic scoring play brought to you by Epic Heating and Cooling of Brockway. Wow, guys, this is something. What a game. Well, what a football game.
1: And Keystone gets more impressive with the big plays as the game's going on.
2: Yeah.
1: I mean, and Ridgeway's not really a team that you wear down. I mean, but.
2: No, but you know what, though? I haven't said that. You say the same thing about Keystone.
1: Yeah,
2: they just haven't.
1: Yeah.
2: They haven't wore down.
1: No.
2: They're still bringing it.
1: These teams both just keep slugging. Now, if you're Ridgeway, what you'd like is an 8-minute and 35-second drive for a touchdown.
0: Wouldn't that be something, yeah? But I don't get it, man. I mean, they're a run-and-shoot offense now, so why?
1: Yeah, right.
0: You know, they're going to take it.
1: Point. They're a whole different team now.
0: Yeah. No, teams... Meetings complete. If the Panthers have the lead, it's just a matter of if it'll be five or seven.
2: And again, if you're a coach, you'd like to save them timeouts for later in that fourth quarter.
0: Yeah.
2: But this wasn't a bad timeout because you need these two points.
0: Right. This is a big play.
1: Yeah.
0: Corsetti in the backfield here with Mone. Now sends a man in motion. Corsetti, play fakes, keeps it. Corsetti turns, spins. He got it. The two-point conversion is good. And now Keystone 35, Ridgeway 28. 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
0: 35-28. The Keystone Panthers now back in front in what has been a slugfest. Neither team has led by more than a touchdown in this.
1: It was 14-7 at halftime.
0: It sure was. And for as feeling it out as it was early, boy, teams are just doing all kinds of good stuff now afterwards. This kick will go into the end zone, and it'll be a touchback. So the Elkers will bring it out to the 20. First down and 10. 8:36 left to go in the game. And the Elkers trail by 7 now. Keystone up 35-28. And the stats keep a piling up. Eli Nellis, 160 yards on the ground tonight. Corsetti with 119. And they have scored 4 of the 5 touchdowns tonight. I'm sorry, they've scored all 5. Take that back. Nellis has scored 2. Corsetti, 3.
1: And they just look a little bit quicker than Ridgeway right now.
0: They do. Honestly, they really do on offense. First down, here's a run left. And minimal yards, about 2 there, as Owen Steger. Or was that Gerg that had to carry?
1: I didn't see who got up with it.
0: Second and 8. And the clock now ticks away. 8:06 and moving. Here's Steger back to throw. Steps up. He flings it deep downfield. And it is caught. Liam Kilpeck, first down.
1: Well, there was contact there. The ball was kind of thrown up, and great job by Kilpeck to just come down with it.
2: Yeah, that contact there, you know, it's a twofold contact. It was across the face, across the shoulder, so it was pass interference. But at the time that it happened, the officials were looking at their secondary reads.
1: Right, yeah.
2: It's just a miss.
1: Yeah.
2: You're not going to get them all. Fortunate for the Elkers, he come down with it and made one heck of a play.
0: Where's replay assist when you need it?
2: Well, you bring that up. I was going to say that on that one touchdown run.
0: Yeah,
2: how
0: yeah.
2: He never kept his – he always kept his feet moving.
0: Here's Gerg. Marcus with a big hole inside the 30 and close to another first down.
1: That was just trench warfare there.
2: Yeah.
1: And yep. Gerg
2: and,
1: a big
2: and,
1: run.
2: And, you know, as good as – take one from each team in that trench warfare. I'm going to take Gerg and I'm going to take Corsetti.
1: Yeah, and Nellis isn't doing a bad job.
2: Yeah,
0: right.
2: And Nellis is a close second, but absolutely.
0: And
2: this may just come down to whoever's got the ball last.
0: It's looking like it. Under 7 minutes to go now. They give him a first down from the 28-yard line. Inside reverse, Zimmerman, and he gets tripped up. Monty Frederick. There, stayed home, and very little gain on the play, if any.
1: Yeah, they're going to really not give them anything.
0: Nope, second and 10. Now Owen Steger over to the sideline here.
1: Be under 620 when they snap this.
0: I think they're going to call a timeout, Will the Yelkers, to talk this over. He's going to wind the clock down. Now Owen Steger over to the sideline here.
1: Be under 620 when they snap this.
0: I think they're going to call a

0: You still got a score.
1: You still got it. Yeah, I mean.
0: Can't assume the score. Well,
2: yeah,
1: judging by that, guys, I'll throw this out there. If Ridgeway scores, Coach Heindel's already got it in his head they're going for two for the win.
0: You might be right.
1: Already. I'll bet that. I'd be willing to bet some money on that.
0: That's a tough decision when you're a coach, boy.
1: Yeah, it sure is.
3: Well, sure you don't get to the 100-win club by making easy decisions.
0: No,
1: no, not at all.
3: So,
0: and you do have number 33 back there. And
1: it'll be a second down and 10. Brockway now leading St. Mary's 19-0 at the half. Smethport has beaten Bradford, the final 38-16. Port Allegheny up big on Brookville. Red Bank Valley 19, Union AC Valley 2 in the third quarter. Two-run home run.
0: Yeah, two-run homer there.
3: Yeah. Union AC Valley scored as much as the Pirates did today.
0: And the pitching staff gave up about the same number of runs, and they've given up points.
3: Yeah.
1: Second and 10. Rough day for the Bucko Hurlers. Here is Steger to throw. Flips out on the flat. Got a man. It's caught. Tackle broken. Inside your 10. 5. Touchdown. There is Hunter DeLacqua.
0: Hunter DeLacqua, yeah. I was just talking to his dad last night and, over in Glen Hazel. And
3: now we'll see, Rick, if JJ's magic ball, crystal ball, is he
0: going
3: to go
0: well
3: for
0: now,
3: two?
0: Well, I don't know. With 5:52 left, I'm kicking it.
1: At this point. Yeah, I will retract my statement.
0: Well, it's just the kicks have been pretty automatic from Casilio, so.
1: Yep, they're going to line up to kick it. I get a text from Scotty Jacobs. He says, I'll take that bet. I'll bet you a burger bundle, Scotty. Here's a halt kick on the way, and it is good.
0: Good, right down the middle.
1: And we are tied. Unbelievable. Another epic scoring play brought to you by Epic Heating and Cooling of Brockway. And don't you dare go away. 5:52 remaining, and we are now tied at 35. High School Football on the Hound brought to you by St. Mary's Insurance Agency and Affiliates.
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1: Well, guys, remember the intro to Walker, Texas Ranger back in the day where it says the eyes of a ranger are upon you? Well, the eyes of District 9 are about to be on us as we take this one down the stretch with 5:52 left to go. We welcome anybody and everybody that is tuning in to hear the end of this one. It has been a beauty. 35 all, and now the kickoff coming. Casilio grounds it down to the 18-yard line, and that is Nellis, I believe, on the return. And, nope, check that. That's Irwin.
0: Nice run back.
1: Yep, check that. Yeah, it is Irwin.
0: Yep.
1: Irwin, yep, back up over the 40 to the 43. Yeah, silly me forgot to put the touchdown up on the scoreboard there. Thanks, Colby. Here's a handoff. That's Nellis, and he's pushing and grinding up to midfield.
3: Listen, this is just a battle. This is a... I don't know. The old cliche is this is a heavyweight fight. This is punch for punch.
1: Yep. It's been a slugfest. There's no two ways about
3: it. Punch for punch.
1: midfield. It'll be second down at about 3. The clock ticking.

0: 5:15 to go.
1: And both teams have kickers. Let's not forget about that.
2: Right, yeah.
0: Here's Corsetti. Fakes the throw, now runs, and he's stuck and dropped. Great job by that right side of the D-line.
2: That's the first time they've really manhandled Corsetti in a while.
1: Yeah,
2: and
1: yeah.
2: They got him pretty good. He was getting up, but he didn't look like he was sure that he wanted to get up.
1: Right. You know? Yeah, he's doubled over now back there. I mean, that was, again, folks, I wish you could see it. And if you're watching online, you saw it. That's a textbook tackle.
2: Yeah, that was a stick.
1: You know, these Ridgeway guys, they are textbook tacklers.
0: Yeah, that right side of the D-line, man, they did everything right on that play. And it brings up third down and long. Boy, Corsetti, he's laboring. You can see it. Nellis in motion. Play fake. Corsetti keeps it. Bounces it outside and is tripped up across midfield. He'll be short of the first down by a couple of yards.
2: It's going to bring up a fourth down and two. They're in Ridgeway territory at the 49.
0: It is fourth and two, yeah, and what a decision this is.
2: It's a long
0: right
2: two. Yeah.
1: I see a Nellis run coming here.
0: Well, they're winding down stuff here. I wonder if Coach Smith will take a timeout. 3:43 left to go in the game.
2: Well, there's no time on the play clock.
1: Oh, yeah, the play clock.
0: Well, play clocks aren't working.
2: I just noticed.
0: So they're keeping it on the field, and now the official held his hand up. We're under 10.
1: Yep.
0: Now 5. They snap it. Pitch out. Nellis. Looking for room, he didn't
2: Ridgeway
0: get it.
2: Just stuck it
0: him.
2: Right there at about the 48-yard line of Keystone. Wow, you want to talk about coming up big.
1: Wow.
2: And now, you know, and really what that does, it just gives him a chance.
1: Correct.
2: You
1: know.
2: But you like your chances. A 3:24, three timeouts, and the personnel you got out there.
1: 3:24, you're at the 48-yard line. Keystone only has two timeouts, and you have a field goal kicker.
2: And you have a field goal kicker.
0: Oh, my. Yep. 3:24 and a first down for the Elkers. They go inside handoff. Zimmerman, and he dives down to the 45-yard line.
1: That's okay.
2: Yeah, you got four.
1: Yep.
0: And that's the thing is, and now, I mean, you're not limited on your playbook here because you're not back of your own goal line.
1: Right.
2: I'd say they have to get it down inside the 20 to get in the field goal range.
0: To get a realistic shot.
2: Yeah. Could he kick it farther? Yeah, but, I mean, I'd feel comfortable inside the 20.
0: Here's Gerd. He's looking for room to
3: the
0: left.
3: What a
0: gets
3: block.
0: A block. Big hole. No. First down, 35-yard line.
2: What lead blocking by Owen Stanger that time. He just got out in front of Gerg and just leveled three guys. Yeah,
1: That whole lead block party, we'll call it, had four Keystone guys on the ground.
2: And Stager got two of them himself.
0: The clock winds, 2:35 left to go in the game, 35-35, Keystone Ridgeway. Here's Gerg. Looking for that corner, turns it upfield, and is dragging a tackler with him. That's Corsetti. He went for a little ride. He gets down to the 32.
2: And you notice Ridgeway's back to running the football this drive.
1: Yep. You know. Again, because you know what? You can run this clock. You everything's in your favor right now.
2: Right.
1: Everything's in your favor.
0: 2 minutes to go. We tick underneath it. It's second down. Call it 7. Man in motion, Zimmerman. Here's Owen Stager. Straight ahead. Stager with a hole. First down and more. Twisting down to the 22. They'll stop the clock to move the chains. And right now you're at a place where you try the kick regardless, but you'd like about another 10 yards.
2: Yeah.
0: Here.
2: And if you're Keystone, you might have to think about using your timeouts here now.
0: Minute 31.
2: Minute and a half now.
0: Here's Marcus Gerg. He's got a hole. Shifts to the side and twirls down to about the 15-yard line.
2: Just sidestep the guy just beyond the line of scrimmage. And
0: They mark him right at the 15, and the clock is running. A minute nine.
1: Third down?
0: Second and three.
1: Say, shouldn't it be second?
0: It's second
2: it
0: down.
2: Second.
0: Yep.
2: Yeah, but it says three on the scoreboard, but two on the stick over
1: it,
2: there.
1: It should be second.
0: They're straight ahead. Steger got the first down and more, and he's down inside the 10-yard line. And Ridgeway will take a timeout. They mark him right at the 10. Wow. Thank you, Coach Heindel. I needed a little breather there. Elkers now with one timeout left. And 54 seconds remain in the game.
2: And Mario Casilio is over here, and he was just kind of bouncing up and down on the sideline. And I know he's thinking, man,
0: well, and
2: I got to be ready for this.
1: So you know,
2: they don't have a net or anything for him to kick into. I'm surprised by that. But.
0: Casilio has been on target with all of his kicks tonight, and this one would be about 7 yards beyond what would be an extra point. And all of his kicks have had plenty of distance.
2: Oh, plenty of distance. Correct. Although Coach Heindel would just as soon put this ball in the end
0: zone. Oh, I guarantee you that. Here's Gerg, Marcus. Yep,
2: there's
0: penalty
2: something
0: flag.
2: Going on. Yeah, then nobody was set.
0: That'll be on the Elkers.
2: Yeah, and oddly enough, it was a mistake by the Keystone defense that forced the Elkers into that penalty. They didn't have anybody over here on Kilpak over. He was out wide left, and he was out there all by himself. Well, then when Keystone panicked a little bit, they started to shift everything over. Ridgeway started moving around like, what's going on?
1: Yep.
2: And,
1: yep.
2: Of course, the penalty went against them. Then.
0: First and goal now from the 15. And another flag, and there one of the up men moved for the Elkers. Oh, my.
2: Boy, and where you are on the field, you really don't want to make it any more difficult for Casilio if you need
0: it. Well, and now you're in a position, guys, where you've got to save that timeout to get the kicker on the field.
2: Absolutely. You've got to save one of your timeouts.
0: Yeah. Yeah,
2: they have two left.
0: They only have one left.
2: Well, they only have one left.
0: They called
2: their
0: second. Keystone has two.
2: Yeah, you've got to save that timeout. I mean, unless, you know, something really disastrous is about to happen. Big play here.
0: And they go Gerg. Marcus straight ahead. Minimal yardage. He pushes down to about the 17-yard line. And we're going to have what now? Timeout called by Keystone.
1: You know what, guys? That play there just looked like Coach trying to spike the kicker.
2: That's what it looked like to me, too.
1: Yeah, it just looked like they were going to give it to the biggest guy, get some extra yards, don't do nothing fancy, and do that again.
2: Give it to the guy that's maybe least likely in the world to fumble it.
1: Yeah, and the fortunate, I mean, you can't get a first down, second and goal from the 15. That's all you're looking to do
2: right here. Right, is just try, you know, you'd like to get maybe five more yards.
1: Yep, and you got two plays to get those five more yards.
2: Right.
1: So.
2: And Casilio kicked one against St. Mary's.
0: 27.
2: Was it 27? Okay.
0: So that was from about the 10-yard line with everything. Well, 17. 17.
2: Yeah, from the.
0: And from where we're at now, this would be 17, about a 24-yard field goal.
1: Yep.
0: Which I think he can. I think he can do that.
2: Well, I think they're well within his range. The problem is when everybody gets a little nervous and excited, it's still high school football, and a field goal, especially a last-second field goal, is not automatic.
0: And now they're trying to reset the game clock here.
1: Yeah, so why is the game clock?
2: It says 460, but
1: horses
2: are going to have to hold up there.
1: Yep.
2: Should be 46.
0: Yeah, they're going to have to. Yeah, they're looking for 46 seconds on the clock.
1: Yeah.
0: There you go.
1: There we go.
0: So here we go. It'll be second and goal at the 14-yard line. Call it the 15. Snap. That's Steger straight ahead, and Steger's got some yardage, and he'll be down to the 10-yard line, and that's right about where you want it.
2: Yeah, and right now Mario Casilio saying thank you, Mr. Steger.
0: And the Elkers going to run this down and I bet take the timeout.
2: You know,
1: yeah, you're just going to watch it. You're going to take this
0: 18,
1: down to about
0: 17.
1: three seconds, maybe four or five. Call the timeout.
2: It's only third down, so you want to give yourself a chance if you muff the snap to recover it and try it again. But I go now. Yeah.
0: They call it.
2: Well, they're going to wait. Down to 1 second.
0: Yeah, they got to. I think they got to put a couple back
1: I
0: on.
1: I did think they have to. Put
2: I thought
1: a
2: I heard
1: back
2: a,
1: on as well. About the 3 second mark. Yeah, I think the coaches are calling up here to. I think they're calling up to tell
0: put
1: them
0: to put a
1: couple
0: seconds back on.
1: Yeah, I think they're looking to put 5 seconds back on the clock. You put five. Seconds on the
0: clock. They call it with 5 seconds.
2: Yep. Now they have 50 minutes, or it looks like, but
1: he's getting it. Hear the beeping going
2: on.
1: You hear the beeping going on. They're getting it.
0: So Ridgeway is out of timeouts now.
1: How many does Keystone have?
0: They have one.
2: They have one left, yeah.
0: And I'd be willing to bet they might use it here.
1: I'm thinking
2: they might.
0: Owen Steger will hold it. And they'll
2: the referee
0: put it down
2: still wants to get that 5 seconds on the clock.
0: Yep.
2: And Casilio's going, come on, guys, let's get this.
1: Nothing like icing your own.
0: Well, and now I think Keystone takes their final timeout.
1: No, I think it's because of the clock.
2: It might be an official timeout because of the clock.
0: There it is.
1: No.
0: Yeah, that's 5.0. Yeah,
2: is that 5.0?
0: Yep.
2: Okay.
0: Yeah, that was an official timeout. So Keystone still has it if they want to ice him here.
2: Well, you might as well take
0: it. We might as well. Yeah. They're going to kick it from about 3 yards left of the hash mark here.
2: It's going to kick it from about the 16, so it'll be a 26
0: and now Keystone. Keystone calls their timeout. They're going to try and ice him here. So both teams out of timeouts.
2: And what do you tell Mario Casilio right now? I know what I'd tell him.
1: I'd ask him what he's having for breakfast.
2: I would. I would do something to just take his mind off it. And
1: what are you having for breakfast in the morning?
0: If he makes this kick, he's going to be somebody's going to buy him a pizza. I'll guarantee you that. Somebody will buy him. Coach Heindel will buy him a pizza after this. Well, unbelievable night, guys. It has been such a treat at this game. Back and forth, neither team pulling away from one another, and it's come down to this.
2: How about if you're Mario Casilio, if you can bang this through and you're a Johnsonburg kid and it's homecoming.
0: Oh, boy, what a story.
2: In your hometown.
0: From the 17, it's a 27-yard kick.
1: JJ,
0: Owen Steger to hold.
1: Dare I say, make a memory here, kid.
0: High snap. They get it down. Kick on the way. It's no good. It's no good.
2: The snap was high, and that said trouble. So it's blocked. Well, now what do you do? You just can't let the ball get in the hands of Nellis or Corsetti. Kick it to anybody, anywhere. I mean,
1: but it's not a kick. They get the ball right there. Where
2: that's true.
0: No,
2: yeah, that's right. There's
0: no
2: kick. Yeah, there's no kick involved.
0: They get it at the 20, I believe.
2: Yeah, you're right. Yeah, it'll come out to the 20.
1: Yeah, they'll bring it out right here.
0: Overtime, anyone?
1: Now, well, I'm going to tip the scales and say slant pass to Nellis.
0: Well, what do you got to lose? You might as well try it. You may as well try it.
2: I'm going to split my defense up and say you five guys got Corsetti and you six guys
0: got Nellis.
2: Got Nellis, and that's it. Just make sure that they don't get right in the end zone.
1: Why is there a minute on the clock?
0: I have no idea.
2: It should be 4.2 seconds.
0: Yeah. Well, they're going to take a – they're going to snap it and take a knee, and then that's going to expire regulation.
3: At the end of regulation, this score is tied up, 35-35.
2: Well,
0: wow.
2: I guess this kind of makes sense, doesn't it?
1: Yeah.
2: I don't think I've been part of a broadcast with an overtime game since the year many years ago when Barry and I did that four overtime playoff game over when ECC.
0: I remember that. That was Port Allegheny.
2: Yeah,
0: that's when Bodimer was a freshman.
2: Yeah, and they went four overtimes.
0: Yeah.
2: I think that was the first game of the playoffs.
0: Yeah, it was first round of that. I remember. I was there with you guys that
2: game.
0: Were
2: you there too?
0: I was there that night. I remember that.
1: So what you're saying is we're in for a night.
2: We've already had a night. We're in for the
1: bonus football.
2: This
1: is free football here.
2: Yeah.
1: Bonus football.
2: We get time and a half for this, don't we?
0: Well, we get extra bells.
2: Yeah, right. There we go.
0: So what they'll do is they'll flip the coin, and the team that wins the toss will have the choice of either offense or defense first. And in overtime, you always – I mean, there's the theory that you want to defer or say defense first because you want to know after the possession
1: what you have to do
0: in order to get it. So they'll wind the clock here. So what we'll do, let's take a break, and we'll come back. They're going to do a little three-minute intermission before they start the overtime period, and we'll be back to tell you more about it. High School Football on the Hound, brought to you by St. Mary's Insurance Agency and affiliate.
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3: So how's your Friday night been, huh? Welcome back to Johnsonburg and Memorial Field. Our Friday night, better than your Friday night. I can tell you that right up front. J.J. Michaels, Rick Porter, and Mike Barr back here in the press box as we head to overtime. And the way this works is, well, they're out there right now doing the coin toss, and whoever wins the toss will have the option of offense or defense. And they'll put the ball at the 10-yard line, and then they'll get a fresh set of downs. It'll be first and goal at the 10.
4: Well, and I was just telling Mike, you know, nobody's had more than a 7-point lead. That's been the biggest lead of the night for either team.
3: Right. Well, and overtimes can get a little nuts, too. If anybody remembers the Penn State overtime, was it 7, 8, or 9 overtimes with Northwestern a few years back or something like that? I will have to double-check. I don't know the rules. If after a certain overtime you have to start going for two.
4: Yeah, I'm not sure what the PIAA
3: rules. I know in college you have to, but it's been so long since I've done an overtime game in high school. But the officials, Kevin Dover, Spike, and crew, have done a phenomenal job tonight. They're out there right now explaining the rules to Coach Heindel, Coach Smith, and the captains. So, let's see here. It looks like Ridgeway will have the ball first, and it'll be first and goal at the 10-yard line.
5: Each team gets one timeout.
3: Yes, correct.
4: One timeout for each overtime?
5: It just says each team receives one timeout per extra period.
4: Okay. Yep. That makes sense.
3: So they'll put the ball at the 10.
5: A defensive score ends the game instantly.
3: So if there is an interception and
5: or a safety,
3: it's done. Yeah, because that would mean loss of possession. They didn't have. It's like not having to bat in the bottom of the ninth inning in a baseball game. Whoo! My. What a game. 35-35. The Elkers with 446 yards of total offense tonight.
4: Wow.
3: Keystone, 349.
4: Jeez.
3: Here we go. Ridgeway, first and goal. It'll be first down give there to Steger. Steger into the pile, and he gets back to the 10, and that's it.
4: That's about it.
5: Yeah, the ball came out there, but it was recovered by Ridgeway.
3: Boy, are they lucky. Yeah, wow.
4: Steger got it back. Yeah, the Elkers haven't turned the ball over.
5: No,
4: That's 2 weeks in a row without a turnover.
3: The penalties have been the issue with Ridgeway tonight.
4: And it hasn't been all night. It's just been a few key times that the penalties really hurt them.
3: Second and goal. Here's Owen Steger rolling. And stops. Now back in the middle, and he gets swallowed up. It'll be a tackle for loss back at the 11-yard line. He had about two guys to beat there if he could have shaken them, but he didn't.
4: And it looked like he had somebody, and I can't see a number. They're open in the back of the end zone, like in the middle of the end zone.
5: But problem with that is it was in the middle of the mix. He probably couldn't see him.
4: There were a lot of guys in white jerseys with hands up all around him.
3: It'll be third down and goal now at the 11-yard line. Keystone's defense looking to make a play here. Steger back to throw. Has time. Flips to the end zone. Nobody home. Incomplete.
4: Well, now what? Do you bring Casilio out or do you throw it to the end zone?
3: Oh, boy. Now they're going to bring him on and try to kick a field goal.
4: And you got to come away with something.
5: You have to put the pressure on Keystone.
3: Yeah. Yep.
4: And at least you force Keystone into maybe having to make a decision of some kind when they get their opportunity.
3: They will spot it at the 17, call it the 17-yard line, a 27-yard field goal attempt by Casilio. Nope. I thought the official was waving it. The kick is good. I saw it was a defender that was
4: wave it. Yeah, wave it.
3: I thought the official was waving it off, but
5: so far the difference. Difference in the ball game's a high snap.
3: Exactly.
4: That high. You know that kick was from roughly the same distance.
5: Yeah,
4: but the snap was right there.
5: Perfect. Yep.
4: And, boy, you know, you see Xavier Stockman on the sideline down there. You know he wants to be in this game.
5: Yeah, yeah. He's, I thought I saw him on wrapping his leg. No, just kidding. Just kidding. He's not doing
4: well, he's
5: that.
4: On crutches and he has a cast. But if at, you know, in between overtime periods they want me to race him in the 40-yard dash, my advice would be you guys bet on him even with a broken leg in a cast.
5: Yeah. So, again, you know, it's just the little things that you can work on in practice, but until you get put in that game situation, it's a total different. You can practice all you want, but when the adrenaline's running and there's somebody different lined up across from you, and to me that's the difference in that, them two snaps right there.
4: Kicking a 27-yard field goal is not like pretending you're kicking a 27-yard field goal in practice.
3: Right on.
4: It's a lot tougher.
3: Here's Nellis, right side. Eli dives forward. He'll get down to the five. Kilpeck on the tackle. Second and goal at the five. 38-35. Ridgeway in overtime. The difference now, Casilio's 27-yard field goal.
4: Well, it's pretty simple. Somebody for Ridgeway's got to come up.
5: Big huge.
4: Stops
5: yep.
3: Yes.
5: Right, and they did it once before
4: in the
5: fourth quarter.
4: Yep.
3: Second and goal, Corsetti. Mooney in the backfield with him. Play fake. Corsetti keeps. Straight ahead. Looking. Diving. He's in. Yeah. Touchdown. Keystone wins.
4: Wow. And out onto the field they come. But what a ball game that was.
5: You know, listen, it stings and it needs to sting.
4: Yeah.
5: But
4: yeah.
5: It's got to be a short sting because Ridgeway played a fantastic ball game. They put 38 points on the board. They were given the opportunities to win and just those little mistakes. You know what? You clean up those two penalties.
4: Right.
5: And you're doing an extra point to win the game, if not a touchdown at the end. So, again, nothing to hang your hat about if you're Ridgeway. You know, and again, we said it last week, you learn more from your losses than you do your wins.
3: 100%.
5: And we're early in the season. It's one loss. Ridgeway, look out.
4: Exactly.
5: You guys are still right where you need to be.
4: Well, if you're going to lose a little game like this, you want to do it in week three rather than week nine.
3: Yep. And, boy, what an effort by both kids. And congrats to Keystone, man. You had the hunch there in overtime it was going to come down to something that Dom Corsetti might do.
5: Yeah.
3: And sure enough, Corsetti scores yet another touchdown, and the Panthers come away with a win. What we'll do is let's take a break, and we'll be back to wrap it up. Another epic scoring play brought to you by Epic Heating and Cooling of Brockway. Congratulations to Keystone on the win. We'll be back with our postgame show and player of the game coming up. On 97.5 The How, brought to you by St. Mary's Insurance Agency and affiliates.
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0: Welcome back to Johnsonburg's Memorial Field. What a game tonight. J.J. Michaels, Rick Porter, and Mike Barr as the Keystone Panthers in overtime. What an effort. What an effort by both teams tonight. As this one, I mean, this is going to be one of those games that a lot of people are going to remember for a long time, one of those that will be considered for Game of the Year. But the Panthers come away with it, guys. Big effort.
8: Well, yeah. Especially when you consider last week, they got blown out by Carn City, turned the ball over six times. Then they come back this week, and they have to make a long bus trip. It's probably an hour and a half by bus.
0: Yeah. That's not short from Knox,
8: Get up here from Knox. Yep. And it's Friday night, you know, and boy, they just responded to the challenge.
9: Yeah, and again, I know it's only week three, and we talked during the break. Those are two playoff caliber teams that we just watched there.
0: I'm going to tell you something, guys. This may not be the last time they meet this year.
9: No.
0: Just to be brutally honest about it, because, you know, this A field is very competitive. And you never know what's going to happen down the road. But, holy man, if they gave us this treat tonight, I can only imagine what a game in November might be like.
9: No, and again, this is back and forth all night long. Nobody gave up. Both sides of the ball gave 110% every time they had the ball, every time they were on defense. This was a fantastic high school football game.
0: It sure was, and, you know, there was a lot of things that were expected to happen tonight. There were a lot of things that we didn't expect. Did anybody have on their bingo card tonight, Owen Steger with 203 yards passing.

0: and 3 touchdowns.
1: Wow.
2: Like Coach Barr pointed out, you know, earlier in the game, you know, they're just going to pack everybody in the box, and eventually Ridgeway's going to have to start throwing, and they did start throwing over the top and throwing it in front of the safety and just letting their guys catch it.
1: So, again, you know what that does, though? That sets up this week game film. What do you work on defending Ridgeway?
0: Well, yeah. And
1: you know what I mean?
2: Right.
1: 203 yards passing? Come on.
0: Coach Bodemer and his crew are going to have a tough week to prepare because Ridgeway goes up to Kane next Friday night.
1: Yeah, and how do you prepare for that?
0: Yep, you don't. It's tough. The things we did expect were big nights from Keystone's 1-2 punch, and it was a heck of a night for Dom Corsetti and Eli Nellis. Nellis, 16 carries, 169 yards, and a touchdown. And then
2: 10.5 yards.
0: Almost 10.6 a carry. And then Dom Corsetti, you know, we've watched, Rick, you and I saw this kid as a freshman. Yeah. I don't know what else there is to say about him other than he's got an S on his chest for Superman underneath, because this kid was beat up tonight. He was sucking wind a couple times. He took a couple shots.
2: And he
0: comes back to win the game, the winning touchdown.
2: Don't forget, he played pretty solid on the defensive side of the ball.
0: Well, he did.
1: Again, you take a Dom Corsetti, so he's a quarterback. He's putting up great numbers. He's a middle linebacker.
2: Yeah.
1: He's a kick returner.
0: Yeah. It's unbelievable. Yeah,
1: right.
0: It really is.
1: There are some coaches that wouldn't put their quarterback at kick returner.
0: Yeah. Well,
1: what I'm saying?
0: It's funny. Well, but what's funny is Denny Orinco had – And he and Conrad Danielson back in the days at Eisenhower, they had a philosophy. We're putting our best 11 guys on the field every time. And they always told that to me. Yeah. And you know what? I mean, who else are you going to put back there
1: that
0: can affect a game like that, you know?
1: Over time, you know, hats off to Ridgeway. And, again, we talked about one of during our breaks. There's things you could practice for, and practice is great and phenomenal. But once you get in that real game time situation where your adrenaline's running a little bit higher than what it does at practice, the competition's a little bit steeper than what it is at practice, you don't know how you're going to go. One snap. Yeah. Mm-hmm. One snap is the difference in this ball game.
0: Yeah.
1: Because their overtime field goal and their field goal at the end of the game is the thing. And it's not it's not a downer. No kid did wrong.
0: No.
1: It was the excitement.
0: It's
1: it
0: part
1: was
0: of the game.
1: Adrenaline.
0: Yeah. It's part of the game.
1: And that's why we played the game.
2: I forget who the holder was for Ridgeway.
0: Owen Steger. Yeah.
2: He really made a heck of a nice play to get up and get that snap and get it down at all.
1: But you remember last week, he opted not to put the ball down, and he rolled out on that high snap and scored a 2-point conversion.
0: You
1: stakes
0: know,
1: are a little bit different when it's an overtime, guys.
0: You know
1: what I mean?
0: You
1: stakes
0: know, it's,
1: are a little bit different.
0: And you just don't know. You just don't know, guys. And, you know, things like that, the ebb and flow of a game, and it comes down to something like that, that's what makes this game so great because you just don't know.
1: This is why we're a part of it.
0: This was a classic Friday night, guys. This is one that we'll be thinking about forever. It is time for our Player of the Game, brought to you by Rolly Family Chiropractic of St. Mary's on the Million Dollar Highway, where your health and well-being come first. 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And, gentlemen, we took one look at each other, and we immediately elected number one for the Keystone Panthers as our Player of the Game, because I don't know that anybody else could do what he did
2: tonight.
0: He was
2: the obvious choice. Nellis gets some votes. Owen Steger gets some votes.
0: Honorable mention, Owen Steger, honorable mention. You know, we keep forgetting to do that. We started that in basketball.
2: We need to
0: do an honorable mention. every week. Honorable mention to those kids. And Brandon Steger had a good night, too. But Dom Corsetti, on the ground, 24 carries, 124 yards, 4 touchdowns. In the air, 8 of 14, 66 yards. He had the one touchdown pass to Eli Nellis. What a night for him. And Rick, as you said, I don't keep defensive stats. But if I did, he'd be looking at tackles and plays defended and all kinds of stuff with him. Just what a night for that kid. He was unbelievable.
2: Yeah, and he deserved to be the Player of the Game.
1: No
2: doubt about it. He earned it. Without him, you know, they don't come away with this win here.
1: And,
0: No.
1: And again, we said it third quarter, I believe. These are the games that an athlete, Dom Corsetti, thrives on. He wants that ball right there. Yeah, you just knew. So hats off. Congratulations to the Keystone Panthers on the win and to the Ridgeway Elkers. You know what? You come harder and ready forever on Monday, and you got the Cane Wolves next Friday night, and the Wolves then.
0: That's where we'll be next Friday night, Paul R. Miller Stadium and the Barry Morgan Memorial Press Box, as the Cane Wolves, who were down big last time I checked against Cameron County, they are likely going to be 0-3, and they'll take on the 2-1 Ridgeway Elkers next Friday night. We'll be on the air at 6:30. Of course, video streaming on the Laurel Media Sports YouTube channel. That will wrap it up for us here tonight on homecoming night. It's a night to remember. What an effort that these two schools gave us tonight. The Keystone Panthers win it 41-38. For Rick Porter, for Colby Barr, and Mike Barr, I'm J.J. Michaels. Thank you so much for listening. Have a great weekend, everyone.

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3: Fox News, I'm Tom Regani. Americans remembering the 9/11 terror attacks 25 years ago today. The traditional reading of the names was held in Lower Manhattan at the 9/11 Memorial, where the Twin Towers once stood. Fox's Peter Deuce reports some family members of victims spoke out against Saudi Arabia.
4: One widow pled for transparency with Vice President Vance.
5: Tell the Saudis to stop lying.
4: Vance stood shoulder to shoulder with Presidents Clinton, Bush, Obama, and Biden

0: 9/11 Families United says the kingdom was behind the attacks. The Saudi government has denied any role, but 15 of the 19 hijackers were Saudi citizens. In Washington, the National Law Enforcement Officers Memorial Fund's 9/11 program was held.
1: Leaders of several agencies reading the names of 667 law enforcement officers who died in connection to the attacks.
0: That's Fox's Kristen Goodwin. 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
2: Lows level off around 53 tonight under partly cloudy skies. Cloudy skies expected tomorrow. Storms likely. High temperatures reach up to 75. Thunderstorms likely tomorrow night, 63. From the Weatherology Weather Lab, I'm meteorologist Jennifer Wojcicki for 97.5 The Hound. 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

But the flow we were feeling was real. Neither one of us looking for three little words, unless those three words were do not disturb. Checkout was supposed to be noon, but we slept until 3:00.

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3: Fox News, I'm Tom Regani. Americans remembering the 9/11 terror attacks 25 years ago today. The traditional reading of the names was held in Lower Manhattan at the 9/11 Memorial, where the Twin Towers once stood. Fox's Peter Deuce reports some family members of victims spoke out against Saudi Arabia.
4: One widow pled for transparency with Vice President Vance.
5: Tell the Saudis to stop lying.
4: Vance stood shoulder to shoulder with Presidents Clinton, Bush, Obama, and Biden.
3: 9/11 Families United says the kingdom was behind the attacks. The Saudi government has denied any role, but 15 of the 19 hijackers were Saudi citizens. In Washington, the National Law Enforcement Officers Memorial Fund's 9/11 program was held.
6: Leaders of several agencies reading the names of 667 law enforcement officers who died in connection to the attacks.
3: That's Fox's Kristen Goodwin. 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
7: Lows level off around 53 tonight under partly cloudy skies. Cloudy skies expected tomorrow. Storms likely. High temperatures reach up to 75. Thunderstorms likely tomorrow night, 63. From the Weatherology Weather Lab, I'm meteorologist Jennifer Wojcicki for 97.5 The Hound. Currently, it's 56 degrees.

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1: Proud to be serving Punxsutawney, Sickle, and you. 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
1: Fox News, I'm Deborah Valentine. Ceremonies today at the Pentagon in Arlington, Virginia, honoring lives lost in the September 11th terror attacks 25 years ago. President Trump.
2: When future generations come here in 25, 100, or 250 years from now, they will stand in a nation that is free and unyielding in the face of evil.
1: Similar ceremonies taking place at Ground Zero in New York City and the Flight 93 Memorial in Shanksville, Pennsylvania. The Justice Department securing its first deportation order for an alien terrorist in Texas. U.S. Attorney General Todd Blanche weighs in on Fox's America Reports.
3: We can't always prove terrorism in court. You can't even always prove the charges, but that doesn't mean that we should just stand by. And so this was just another tool in our arsenal that had never been used before and that we're going to start using.
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4: Lows around 53 overnight under partly cloudy skies. Storms likely Saturday, highs around 75. Forecast Saturday night, thunderstorms likely, lows dip down to about 63. From the Weatherology Weather Lab, I'm meteorologist Jennifer Wojcicki for 97.5 The Hound. Right now, 57.

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4: A reading of nearly 3,000 victims' names at Ground Zero.
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4: Stopping only for moments of silence, marking the exact moments four planes crashed and two towers fell.
3: Fox's Peter Doocy. Ceremonies also held at the Pentagon and Shanksville, Pennsylvania. President Trump taking aim at Chinese-made cars, saying we must protect the U.S. auto industry.
7: Now, if China wanted to come in and open a plant to build their cars here, I'd be okay with that. 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
3: President Trump in an exclusive interview with the Ingram Angle. 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
8: Lows around 53 overnight under partly cloudy skies. Storms likely Saturday, highs around 75. Overcast Saturday night, thunderstorms likely, lows dip down to about 63. From the Weatherology Weather Lab, I'm meteorologist Jennifer Wojcicki for 97.5 The Hound. Right now, 56.

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0: Dr. Tejera and his staff at Allegheny Vein and Vascular are committed to helping you maintain your quality of life by treating the source, not just the symptoms.
1: I had swelling or edema in my lower legs. 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
0: After just one visit, Dr. Tejera suspected she had May-Thurner syndrome, a compressed vein that doesn't allow blood to flow out of the leg. 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
1: Within weeks after the stenting, I had complete healing of my ulcers and much better quality of life. 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
0: Specializing in vascular disease for over 17 years, Dr. Bob Tejera provides his patients with exceptional care that's close to home. Call Allegheny Vein and Vascular in Bradford, 814-362-8490.

horseback. 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
3: News. I'm Deborah Valentine. President Trump and administration members marking the 25th anniversary of 9/11 at the Pentagon in Arlington, Virginia.
4: No one can ever prepare for a day like 9/11, but we can always choose to be the kind of nation the world saw in those days after.
3: Ceremonies also held in New York City and in Shanksville, Pennsylvania. Security heightened as the Jewish High Holy Days are underway.
5: Jewish organizations, including the Anti-Defamation League, have issued security advisories and partnered with law enforcement to boost safety efforts ahead of the holiday, citing a rise in anti-Semitic incidents.
3: Fox's Kristen Goodwin reporting. Rosh Hashanah began at sundown Friday. It culminates at sundown on Sunday with the High Holy Days ending on Yom Kippur on Sunday, September 20th. 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
6: Lows around 53 overnight under partly cloudy skies. Storms likely Saturday, highs around 75. Forecast Saturday night, thunderstorms likely, lows dip down to about 63. From the Weatherology Weather Lab, I'm meteorologist Jennifer Wojcicki for 97.5 The Hound. Currently 55.

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3: News. I'm Deborah Valentine. President Trump and administration members marking the 25th anniversary of 9/11 at the Pentagon in Arlington, Virginia.
4: No one can ever prepare for a day like 9/11, but we can always choose to be the kind of nation the world saw in those days after.
3: Ceremonies also held in New York City and in Shanksville, Pennsylvania. Security heightened as the Jewish High Holy Days are underway.
5: Jewish organizations, including the Anti-Defamation League, have issued security advisories and partnered with law enforcement to boost safety efforts ahead of the holiday, citing a rise in anti-Semitic incidents.
3: Fox's Kristen Goodwin reporting. Rosh Hashanah began at sundown Friday. It culminates at sundown on Sunday with the High Holy Days ending on Yom Kippur on Sunday, September 20th. 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
6: Lows dip down to about 53. Fog and spots overnight under mainly cloudy skies. Cloudy skies expected with fog and spots early Saturday. Thunderstorms likely. Daytime highs approaching 75. From the Weatherology Weather Lab, I'm meteorologist Jennifer Wojcicki for 97.5 The Hound. Currently, it's 54 degrees.

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No. Wait a minute. That didn't come out right. How about, we're making attractive fleas listen? Not good, right? Oh, well, we'll figure it out. In the meantime, here's another great song for you on 97.5 The Hound.

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4: Fox News. I'm Deborah Valentine. President Donald Trump speaking at Friday's ceremonies at the Pentagon, marking 25 years since the 9/11 terror attacks. He says the attacks showed us the power of hate.
5: The 25 years since have shown us the even greater power of the American spirit to endure and prevail and to win.
4: Similar ceremonies also held at Ground Zero and in Shanksville, Pennsylvania. A man is arrested in Jackson, Mississippi in the tree-hanging death of a young black mother of four. Police Chief Rochelle Brackney says under arrest is Jacques Ratliff.
6: Our investigators will continue to examine the evidence, follow leads, continue to conduct interviews, pursuing any additional information.
4: A motive is under investigation in 29-year-old Tahisha Fortune's death. 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
7: Lows dip down to about 53. Fog and spots overnight under mainly cloudy skies. Cloudy skies expected with fog and spots early Saturday. Thunderstorms likely. Daytime highs approaching 75. From the Weatherology Weather Lab, I'm meteorologist Jennifer Wojcicki for 97.5 The Hound. Currently, it's 53 degrees.

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I still see her pink bow and her brown hair. 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
3: Fox News, I'm Deborah Valentine. President Donald Trump speaking at Friday's ceremonies at the Pentagon, marking 25 years since the 9/11 terror attacks. He says the attacks showed us the power of hate.
4: The 25 years since have shown us the even greater power of the American spirit to endure and prevail and to win.
3: Similar ceremonies also held at Ground Zero and in Shanksville, Pennsylvania. A man is arrested in Jackson, Mississippi in the tree-hanging death of a young black mother of four. Police Chief Rochelle Brackney says under arrest is Jacques Ratliff.
5: Our investigators will continue to examine the evidence, follow leads, continue to conduct interviews, pursuing any additional information.
3: A motive is under investigation in 29-year-old Tahisha Fortune's death. 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
6: Chance of thunderstorms today, otherwise cloudy skies. Daytime highs approaching 75. Thunderstorms likely tonight, lows level off around 62. Overcast skies. From the Weatherology Weather Lab, I'm meteorologist Jennifer Wojcicki for 97.5 The Hound. Right now, it's 54 degrees.

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3: News. I'm Deborah Valentine. Ceremonies Friday at the Pentagon in Arlington, Virginia, honoring lives lost in the September 11th terror attacks 25 years ago. President Trump.
4: When future generations come here in 25, 100, or 250 years from now, they will stand in a nation that is free and unyielding in the face of evil.
3: Similar ceremonies taking place at Ground Zero and in Shanksville, Pennsylvania. Today's planned NASA and SpaceX crewed mission launch to the International Space Station is delayed. Fox's Jeff Manasso.
5: The mission, known as Crew 13, was adjusted late last month after NASA found an oxidizer leak in the propulsion system of the SpaceX Dragon capsule.
3: A new launch may happen later this month. 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
6: Chance of thunderstorms today, otherwise cloudy skies. Daytime highs approaching 75. Thunderstorms likely tonight, lows level off around 62. Overcast skies. From the Weatherology Weather Lab, I'm meteorologist Jennifer Wojcicki for 97.5 The Hound. Currently 53.

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3: Welcome in to Rick Jackson's Country Classics. I don't know about you, but I'm a little shy around the dance floor. I see these couples moving around like choreography, and I ain't bringing my two left feet into that. However, there are some tunes that get me moving anyway, and I'm hoping I have some of those for you too on our feature of Country Dancing. So get up, get moving on Rick Jackson's Country Classics.

sure. I got the knees for that one. I get down there and I get back up. Watermelon Crawl. That's by Tracy Byrd with George Strait and the Chair in there. Started things off with Bocephus and Born to Boogie. Feature of Dance and Country. Now here comes Dolly with a song that was the B-side of one of her number one hits called It's All Wrong, But It's All Right. B-sides don't exist anymore, of course, but back when 45 RPM Records was still the primary sales unit, they had two sides. All 45s had an A and B side, and B-sides rarely did anything on the charts. But this one did, and it reached the top 20 on the pop charts and got substantial airplay on the country charts, too, with Two Doors Down. So here she comes again. It's Dolly on our feature of Country Dancing.

0: Randy Travis and the Honky Tonk Morning. He's got a new song out, and thankfully, this one is not one of those songs that's AI produced like his previous quote unquote new recording, which was AI produced. This one, no, this one's from 20 years ago when he was in his prime. Sounds great. And it's also a song that he wrote along with Kyle Lenning. And I think you'd like it. It's called Same Old Way, and you can get it on streaming devices right now, including Spotify. Coming up next, we've got music on the way from Dan Seals, Luke Bryan, Ronnie Millsap, and the Judds on our feature of Country Dancing.
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11: Chance of thunderstorms today, otherwise cloudy skies. Daytime highs approaching 75. Thunderstorms likely tonight, lows level off around 62. Overcast skies. From the Weatherology Weather Lab, I'm meteorologist Jennifer Wojcicki for 97.5 The Hound. Currently 53.

Dance Seals had 11 number one hits in the 1980s, one of the decade's biggest stars. And here's one of them called Bop on Our Future of Country.

0: with the rhythm of the rain on our feature of country dancing. That's the Judds, who had their first hit 1984 with Mama, He's Crazy, but their record label really didn't think they were ready to tour, still wanted to get them out there in public, so they set up a publicity tour, which included TV, radio, magazine interviews all over the country. That didn't always go very well. Lots of interviews mistook them for sisters because Mama Naomi looked so young, and of course she loved it, but Winona, not so much. Folks would fawn all over Naomi while Winona kind of looked on and was sort of an aside, and it made things awkward. Of course, they were both beautiful, but the novelty of Naomi's youthful looks became kind of a sticking point and caused some friction. Winona said she understood it, but interviewers could be pretty insensitive, and she got hurt more than once by unintentional but still callous comments. Coming up next, we've got music on the way from Brad Paisley on our feature of Country Dancing.
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5: The 60th CMA Awards Show nominees were announced this past week, and we found out that Lainey Wilson will host again. This will be her third straight year. Of course, Brad Paisley knows all about that. He and Carrie Underwood hosted the CMAs 11 straight years. And here he comes on our feature of Country Dancin'.

0: our feature of Country Dancing, Tight Fitting Jeans. That's by Conway Twitty. And that song has a funny side story. Conway found that song in Charlie Pride's publishing company. But Charlie hadn't recorded it, so Conway did. And it was a big hit, number one song. So at the ACM Awards later that year, Charlie and Conway were talking. They were good friends. And Charlie was jumping up and down, miffed, because his own representative at his own publishing company didn't give it to him. Guy's name was Jim Prater. And Jim looked at Charlie and said, "I pitched you that song 15 times and you always turned it down." They all had a good laugh over that. Charlie said, "I guess I'll have to do a better job of listening in the future." I got Joe Diffie coming up next. It's Country Dancing, and that's our feature on Rick Jackson's Country Classics.
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4: Chubby Checker made a whole career out of just one song called The Twist, which hit number one twice on the pop charts in the 1960s, and follow-up hits in the same decade called Let's Twist Again and Slow Twistin'. The Twist was so big it even hit country music when Mary Chapin Carpenter hit number two in 1991 with this song called Down at the Twist and Shout on our feature of Country Dancin'.

Man, Womack, I hope you dance with Vern Gassin. I can tell by the way you dance, and Mary Chapin Carpenter too. Now, big news out of the Alan Jackson camp. His final show on June 27th this year at Nissan Stadium in Nashville broke the record for the highest grossing single show by any artist in history. $34 million for one show, and nobody, not the Beatles, the Stones, Taylor Swift, Michael Jackson, no one comes close. In fact, no artist had ever exceeded $30 million for one show, and Alan got $34. Of course, Alan had more than a little help from George Strait, Luke Combs, Eric Church, Miranda Lambert, Luke Bryan, Lainey Wilson, Carrie Underwood, and some others, but it was his show, and that's why they were there, and boy, oh boy, did it produce $34 million. And here he comes, with the time on our feature of Country Dancing.

0: Pennsylvania families.
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5: Chance of thunderstorms today. Otherwise, cloudy skies expected. Daytime highs approaching 75. Cloudy skies expected again tonight. Thunderstorms likely. Lows level off around 62. From the Weatherology Weather Lab, I'm meteorologist Jennifer Wojcicki for 97.5 The Hound. Currently, it's 50 degrees.

every New Year's Eve, we ask you to vote for your favorite songs of all time, and then we count them up and put them in order from number 40 all the way up to number 1. And each year since this song came out in 1990, this song has climbed until a few years ago, it finally hit the top spot. We'll see this year because we'll be asking you again later. But in the meantime, here is Garth Brooks with that song called The Dance.

0: It's got such a nice, breezy feel to that song by Ann Murray called Shadows in the Moonlight. Got T.G. Shepherd and Mel McDaniel in there too on a feature of Country Dancing.
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0: Well, not everybody knows who John Prine is, but those who do just go crazy over him. And he wrote some of the most clever songs and intelligent, insightful songs ever. And his fans might be surprised to discover that he co-wrote this song with Roger Cook, John Prine did, for George Strait. And, of course, it went to number one in 1998, something George did every year for 25 consecutive years. From 1981 to 2006, George had at least one chart topper every year, and oftentimes several, like he did with this song called I Just Wanna Dance With You on our feature of Country Dancin'.

0: Dwight Yoakam's first big hit, and with that song, he almost single-handedly brought back the Bakersfield sound in the 1980s, creating an updated version of what Buck Owens and Merle Haggard and others created in the 1960s in California. He's kept it going ever since. And Conway and Loretta with one of their best duets, I think, anyway. Still Believe in Waltzes. Songs like that kept folks wondering if they were romantically involved, but of course they weren't. Both have said they absolutely loved each other, just not that way. Coming up next, we've got music on the way from Hank Williams on our feature of Country Dancing.
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0: Got the solution. See a pretty girl standing over there, you walk up and tell her, I got a hot rod Ford and a $2 bill. I know a spot right over the hill that's soda pop and the dancing's free. So if you want to have fun, come along with me. Here comes Hank with Hey, Good Looking, and more of our feature of Country Dancin'.

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4: Each year of country dancing, so why don't we just dance? Josh Turner seems to think it's a good idea, and here we go on Rick Jackson's Country Classics.

It's a kind of song that has an immediate impact. You know, one of those tunes where the beat is so infectious and fun, you can't help but like it. Until you've heard it a bazillion times, and maybe then, not so much. But boy, oh boy, when that hit the charts in 1992, it was on fire. Hit number one for 5 weeks, sold a million copies, and it was big around the world in several countries, including England and New Zealand. But as big as it was here, it was even bigger in Australia, where it sold 3 million copies. That's triple what it sold here in the USA. And of course, it created an achy-breaky line dance craze. Now, don't sit down, because Neil McCoy's here with another stomper on our feature of country dancing. Here we go.

0: That's Kathy Mattea with Love at the Five and Dime, a song written by the late Nancy Griffith. And Kathy got her start as a tour director at the Country Music Hall of Fame. Said she couldn't have asked for a better place to work. She said, I spent all day kind of doing what I wanted to do anyway, was listening to the music and the history of country music and learning their stories, looking at their stage clothes and discovering how I might fit in if my big chance ever came. And of course, it did. And she was ready, thanks in part to the great education she got at the Hall of Fame. And up next, one of her biggest heroes, Dolly's on the way on our feature of Country Dancing.
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5: Chance of thunderstorms today. Otherwise, cloudy skies expected. Daytime highs approaching 75. Cloudy skies expected again tonight. Thunderstorms likely. Lows level off around 62. From the Weatherology Weather Lab, I'm meteorologist Jennifer Wojcicki for 97.5 The Hound. Right now, 54.

Now, after Dolly died, I saw that her movie with Burt Reynolds, The Best Little Whorehouse in Texas, was running. And so we watched it. I'd seen it before, but I'd forgotten how raucous it is. I mean, it'll pull a lot of punches in that place. It was, shall I say, revealing at the very least. And I'd also forgotten all of the musical numbers from the show, some of which are really spectacular. But one of those dance sequences with Charles Durning playing a corrupt governor is one of the funniest things you'll ever see. He was just fantastic. It's worth watching the movie just for him, and always worth watching Dolly do anything. And here she comes on our feature of Country Dancing.

It's late at night, and we're all alone, baby. But just the music of the radio, the soft rain falling outside. Nobody's coming, and no one's gonna telephone. Just me and you, woman, and those lights down low.

lights are down low. Baby, see the shadows there dancing on the wall. Music's playing real soft and slow. 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

Baby, do you feel that music? Just feel that music while we're dancing here in the dark. 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And you whisper to me, and I'm holding you tight. You know, you're the one I thought that I would.

0: Tanya Tucker seems like she's been around forever. And it has been a long time. Her first hit, Delta Dawn, came out in 1972. 54 years ago, it's almost as old as she is. Tanya is only 67, one of the benefits of hitting the charts at the tender age of 13. Coming up next, we've got music on the way from Elvis on our feature of Country Dancing.
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10: Well, I guess this could be classified as a prison song. Probably sound a little odd to call it a dance song, not a single girl around. But it's got the beat and the guys in the song make do with a wooden chair and whatever else they got. And we could do the same with the king on our feature of Country Dancing.

0: lightly fall in there, and we'll see some sights
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0: There's fryers, broilers, and Detroit and barbecue ribs, but the cheese

0: Well, I think we'd be remiss if we didn't play at least one swing song in our feature of country dancing, and that's a good one from Asleep at the Wheel on the House of Blue Lights. And I've got Brooks and Dunn coming up on our feature of country dancing.
1: Here's the deal. 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
2: Chance of thunderstorms today. Otherwise, cloudy skies expected. Daytime highs approaching 75. Cloudy skies expected again tonight. Thunderstorms likely. Lows level off around 62. From the Weatherology Weather Lab, I'm meteorologist Jennifer Wojcicki for 97.5 The Hound. Right now, it's 56 degrees.

always like to save one of the best songs for last on most of our features, and I think this is the right one for this show. It was a major hit for Brooks and Dunn in 1992, selling 4 million copies, and it filled dance floors all over America. So much so, they recorded a longer dance mix of the song that ran nearly 7 minutes and given everybody a chance to work up a good sweat. Here's the original, though, of Boots Scoot Boogie. It's Brooks and Dunn to wrap up our feature of Country Dancing.

Scootin' Boogie, one of those songs everybody seems to know by heart, and a wrap on our feature of country dancing. But we're just getting warmed up for next week's show. George Strait had 50 number one songs, and Conway Twitty had 40. But have you ever wondered which song was their biggest? Well, we'll let you know next weekend when we'll play the top hits from many of your favorites on our feature of the best of the best. So make sure you're right here next week for Rick Jackson's Country Classics, brought to you by Key United Stations Radio Networks and our boss, Stephen Jones. Thanks to Gina Witt, our syndication director, Vanessa Kajikon, for her help with everything behind the scenes. Thanks to our radio stations across this great country, and thank you for joining us today for Rick Jackson's Country Classics. I am Rick Jackson. Happy trails.

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3: News. I'm Paul Stevens. President Trump in Ireland for talks about trade and economic concerns.
4: We heard the president wrap up those remarks at the U.S. ambassador's residence and really speaking to a multitude of different topics, especially trade tensions and the relationship between the U.S. and Ireland.
3: Fox says Alex Hogan in Dublin. Mr. Trump set to watch some of the Irish Open golf tournament on a course that he owns, of course, off the Atlantic coast. A man is arrested in Jackson, Mississippi in the hanging death of a young black mother of four. The suspect ID'd as Jacques Ratliff.
5: Our investigators will continue to examine the evidence, follow leads, continue to conduct interviews, pursuing any additional information.
3: Jackson Police Chief Rochelle Brackney, the 29-year-old victim, Taisha Fortune, found dead August 3rd, hanging in the backyard of a property in Jackson. 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
6: Chance of thunderstorms today. Otherwise, cloudy skies expected. Daytime highs approaching 75. Cloudy skies expected again tonight. Thunderstorms likely. Lows level off around 62. From the Weatherology Weather Lab, I'm meteorologist Jennifer Wojcicki for 97.5 The Hound. Right now, it's 56 degrees.

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3: News. I'm Paul Stevens. President Trump in Ireland for talks about trade and economic concerns.
4: We heard the president wrap up those remarks at the U.S. ambassador's residence and really speaking to a multitude of different topics, especially trade tensions and the relationship between the U.S. and Ireland.
3: Fox says Alex Hogan in Dublin. Mr. Trump set to watch some of the Irish Open golf tournament on a course that he owns, of course, off the Atlantic coast. A man is arrested in Jackson, Mississippi in the hanging death of a young black mother of four. The suspect ID'd as Jacques Ratliff.
5: Our investigators will continue to examine the evidence, follow leads, continue to conduct interviews, pursuing any additional information.
3: Jackson Police Chief Rochelle Brackney, the 29-year-old victim, Taisha Fortune, found dead August 3rd, hanging in the backyard of a property in Jackson. 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
6: Chance of thunderstorms today. Otherwise, cloudy skies expected. Daytime highs approaching 75. Cloudy skies expected again tonight. Thunderstorms likely. Lows level off around 62. From the Weatherology Weather Lab, I'm meteorologist Jennifer Wojcicki for 97.5 The Hound. Currently 61.

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4: I'm Pam Puso. The Iran war and trade tensions, some of the topics touched on by President Trump, who is in Ireland.
5: Trump met with Ireland's president, Catherine Colonna, and the Taoiseach of the prime minister, Micheál Martin. The president wading into one of Ireland's most politically sensitive questions, telling the press he would love to see Irish reunification.
4: That's Fox's Alex Hogan in Dublin. When asked about the war with Iran, the president said it will work out fine. Fox's Trey Yingst is on an aircraft carrier.
6: We are on the USS George Washington in the Arabian Sea, the area of operation for CENTCOM right now in the war against Iran. And there has been quite a bit of activity. Last night, we saw nighttime operations of jets taking off.
4: The president predicting the war could end after the midterm elections. 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
7: Chance for storms this afternoon. Otherwise, cloudy skies expected. Highs level off around 75. Thunderstorms likely tonight. Lows level off around 62. Overcast skies. From the Weatherology Weather Lab, I'm meteorologist Jennifer Wojcicki for 97.5 The Hound. Right now, 63.

0: I'm so sorry about the accident we had on your new living room carpet. But hey, we're giving you puppy eyes right now. I know, you can't see that on the radio.
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3: I'm Paul Stevens. President Trump in Ireland for talks about trade and economic concerns.
4: I'm pleased to say that Ireland is now the sixth largest source of foreign direct investment in the United States, with nearly $392 billion invested in 2025.
3: The president also catching some of the Irish Open golf tournament being held at a course that he owns. Meantime, leaders from China, Russia, and Iran, others meeting in India this weekend.
5: This is a summit of the so-called BRICS countries, a group of 11 nations, some of which are historically or currently adversarial to the United States. The host is India, whose leader hopes to stabilize relations with China. Big issues on the agenda include Iran's conflict with the U.S. and the effective closure of the Strait of Hormuz.
3: Fox's Jonathan Savage. 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
6: Thunderstorms likely this afternoon. Otherwise, cloudy skies expected. High temperatures reach up to 75. Cloudy skies expected again tonight. Thunderstorms likely. Lows of a low around 63. From the Weatherology Weather Lab, I'm meteorologist Jennifer Vujicic for 97.5 The Hound. Currently, it's 66 degrees.

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1: 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Yeah. 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

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And by PNC, brilliantly boring since 1865. The Cubs come from behind on two hit batters and two walks in the eighth, and they win 4-3 today. The Pirates now will have their first series loss since when they took on the Dodgers, you know, August 21st, 22nd, and 23rd. The Pirates had won five straight series, but today it's the Cubs winning 4-3. The Pirates don't steal the base today, but that means you can still steal the deal whenever the Pirates do steal a base. At Valvoline Instant Oil Change, when they do steal a base, you get $25 off your next premium oil change. 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
3: Fox News, I'm Jade Fergus. President Trump in Dublin speaking with Irish leaders about trade tensions, Iran and Gaza.
4: The president wading into one of Ireland's most politically sensitive questions, telling the press he would love to see Irish reunification.
3: Fox's Alex Hogan, the island is currently divided as Northern Ireland remains part of the UK. Russia's President Vladimir Putin is sending a warning to European nations that might be considering helping Ukraine.
5: Putin was at an economic summit in India when he told reporters that if European governments send troops into Ukraine, it will mean a war with Russia. Putin also denied his country posed any threat to Europe, saying there is no such threat and never has been.
3: That's Fox's Jill Nato. 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
6: Thunderstorms likely tonight, otherwise cloudy skies expected. Lows level off around 63. Cloudy skies expected again tomorrow, slight chance of thunderstorms. Daytime highs approaching 79. From the Weatherology Weather Lab, I'm meteorologist Jennifer Wojcicki for 97.5 The Hound. Currently, it's 65 degrees.

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